0: The Serenade for Solo Violin by Valentin Silvestrov, an encore by Vadim Glusman, who, like the composer, was born in Ukraine. He's now based in Chicago. Coming up next, how Debussy finished one of his most important works while staying at a seaside resort in England. And later, Ravel's foreboding take on the Viennese Waltz. Stay with us.
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0: You're listening to the Chicago Symphony Orchestra in concert. I'm Lisa Simeone. Claude Debussy understood the power of a great nautical tale. Before finishing La Mer, he told his publisher, "The sea has been very good to me. She has shown me all her moods." At another point, he told a colleague that he was, quote, "destined for a sailor's life," and that it was quite by chance that fate led me in another direction. "But I have always retained a passionate love for the sea." In fact, Debussy's seafaring experience was modest, confined to a few crossings of the English Channel, one of which left him terribly seasick. But Debussy's father served in the Marine Infantry for several years and regaled his family with tales of life on the high seas. The composer also found other sources of inspiration. He finished La Mer while spending a summer in Eastbourne on England's southeast coast. He also studied visual art, including the seascapes of J.M.W. Turner and the Japanese artist Hokusai. Calling the piece Three Symphonic Sketches, Debussy used a painterly approach to composition in La Mer. Its movements capture the various phases of the sea, the immense power of the ocean at dawn, the glimmer of light hitting the waves, and the shiver of anticipation before an approaching storm. Conductor David Ofcom says the piece requires a visual mindset from the musicians.
3: We have these three paintings of the ocean. And I really say paintings because music is painted, the atmosphere is painted, and we have to find the colors for that music. I told the orchestra, you know, no notes, please, just atmosphere, just color, giving an impression of the notes rather than playing the notes in a direct way.
0: Ofcom also admires the way Debussy creates a sense of physical distance in the score. It's as if you can detect a passing ship or a seagull on the horizon.
3: Music is describing space itself. So we have sometimes themes that are far away and other themes that are more close to us. So we get a feeling of space, of left and right, or deep and narrow. You know, these kind of games of distances as well.
0: David Ofcom, who leads the Chicago Symphony Orchestra in La Mer by Debussy.

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0: What a nice surprise. Michael Stevenson meets the Alexander Claffey Trio. Really, really cool rendition of Can't Hide Love, made popular by Earth, Wind, and Fire. And you have Alexander Claffey on bass, Julius Rodriguez piano, Ite Morchi drums, and Benny Banack III on trumpet with Michael Stevenson, the voice and tenor saxophonist. Thank you so much for joining me. You're with D. Alexander. Happy to be here with you to share this music. And I'm also appreciative of your stopping in to hang out with me during this hour of music. So please stay with me. This is jazz.
1: We'll warm up some over the next couple of days. Here is your WVTF music forecast. Fairly clear tonight. Some pockets of patchy fog possible for the Charlottesville area. Lows in the mid-50s and low 60s. Some sunshine, a little breezy, and warmer than where we've been for Wednesday. Highs in the upper 70s for parts of southwest Virginia to around 91 for Danville. We'll be mostly clear Wednesday night. Low temperatures fall into the upper 50s and mid-60s.
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Jeremy Pelt on trumpet from his recording soundtrack. We heard Shifting Images, and he's supported by Chin Chin Liu on vibes, Victor Gould on piano, Alan Mednard drums, and Drummond flute. And we heard the composition Shifting Images. Before that, we heard from Mr. Steve Million the title track from his recording, What I Meant to Say. Let's continue with M. Duduzo Macathini and the Spirit of Intu. Let's take a listen to Re Amatambo featuring the voice of Anna Widower.

Chris Potter on alto from his recording Gratitude, which is a wonderful recording. He is basically paying homage to all of those musicians that have inspired him musically and throughout his career. We just heard Star Eyes for Charlie Parker, and he's accompanied by Scott Coley on bass, Brian Blade on drums. And you've heard it right here with me, Dee Alexander, and this is Jazz.

A classic indeed, Resolution from John Coltrane from A Love Supreme, with McCoy Tyner piano, Jimmy Garrison bass, Elvin Jones on drums. Right before that, we heard from McCoy Tyner from his recording Echoes of a Friend, which is actually an homage to Coltrane, and he did one of Coltrane's compositions, Promise, solo piano. Here's a gentleman I certainly miss going to see in person, Mr. Freddie Cole, from his recording Always, Until It's Time for You to Go.

You're not an angel. I'm a man. You're not a queen. You're a woman. So take my hand. We'll make a space in the lives that we have planned. And here we'll stay.

0: Nat King Cole on piano from the Instrumental Classics with Easy Listening Blues. And he's accompanied by Joe Comfort on bass with Irving Ashby on guitar. Thank you so much for joining me, ladies and gentlemen. I had a great time sharing this music with you as always. I really, really enjoyed doing this. And I hope that you enjoyed listening. I appreciate you taking the time out to tune in, sharing this time with me. Don't forget to share this music with your children because they are listening. Well, until we are together again, please take care. You're with D. Alexander. This is Jazz.
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0: The Leaders and their recording Mudfoot. We heard the composition Song of Her, composed by Cecil McBee on bass, with Arthur Blythe alto, Lester Bowie trumpet, Chico Freeman tenor, Kirk Lightsey piano, and Don Moyer on drums. Thank you for joining me. You're with D. Alexander. This is Jazz.
1: We'll warm up some over the next couple of days. Here is your WVTF music forecast. Fairly clear tonight. Some pockets of patchy fog possible for the Charlottesville area. Lows in the mid-50s and low 60s. Some sunshine, a little breezy, and warmer than where we've been for Wednesday. Highs in the upper 70s for parts of southwest Virginia to around 91 for Danville. We'll be mostly clear Wednesday night. Low temperatures fall into the upper 50s and mid-60s.
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Wow, Joe Williams sounds so good, didn't he? From Together, Have a Good Time, I Won't Cry Anymore with Harry Sweets Edison on trumpet, Junior Mann's piano, Bob Cranshaw bass, Mickey Roker on drums, featuring Ben Webster on tenor. Before that, Mr. John Mulder on guitar from his recording, Metamorphosis, Once in a Dark Night. Started things off with a young man we've all watched grow up, Mr. Joey Alexander from his recording Origin, and we heard the composition Summer Rising. Here's Ben Sidran from Swing State. Let's take a listen to the title track.

pianist, singer, songwriter, author, record producer, music journalist, short order cook. You name it, Ben Sidran has done it from this recording, Swing State. He has his son Leo performing with him on drums, and Billy Peterson, who he's worked with for over 50 years, on bass. Listening to this recording, you can tell that they love each other, they love the music, and they're having a great time. Thank you for joining me. You're with D. Alexander, and this is Jazz.

Samara Joy from only a moment ago from her self-titled recording. The young singing sensation is making quite a splash right now in the music world, wishing her the best on her journey. Let's continue with J.D. Allen from Toys Die Dreaming. You're my thrill.

0: Alex Foster on soprano sax from his recording Beginnings Goodbye. We heard the composition Fire Dance. Thank you so much for joining me during this hour of music. I hope you've enjoyed it as much as I've enjoyed presenting it to you. It's always a pleasure to pull out music that may be somewhat obscure to you, as well as those that are familiar. Make sure that you share this with your children, because we must pass the baton on to them. Looking forward to the next time where we're together to share this music. If you like what you've heard, please let us know by emailing us at jazznetwork@wfmt.com. We're looking forward to your comments. Until we are together again, take care. You're with Dee Alexander. This is Jazz.
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0: song for orchestra. Actually, for corps anglais and orchestra. The BBC National Orchestra of Wales, led by Rumon Gamba, music of Ruth Gipps.
1: We'll warm up some over the next couple of days. Here is your WVTF music forecast. Fairly clear tonight. Some pockets of patchy fog possible for the Charlottesville area. Lows in the mid-50s and low 60s. Some sunshine, a little breezy, and warmer than where we've been for Wednesday. Highs in the upper 70s for parts of southwest Virginia to around 91 for Danville. We'll be mostly clear Wednesday night. Low temperatures fall into the upper 50s and mid-60s.
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0: 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Stephen Sloan conducted the Bochum Symphony Orchestra on Music Through the Night.
1: We'll warm up some over the next couple of days. Here is your WVTF music forecast. Fairly clear tonight. Some pockets of patchy fog possible for the Charlottesville area. Lows in the mid-50s and low 60s. Some sunshine, a little breezy, and warmer than where we've been for Wednesday. Highs in the upper 70s for parts of southwest Virginia to around 91 for Danville. We'll be mostly clear Wednesday night. Low temperatures fall into the upper 50s and mid-60s.
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0: The Utah Symphony Orchestra with conductor Maurice Abravanel and Carl Goldmark's Rustic Wedding Symphony on Music Through the Night.
1: We'll warm up some over the next couple of days. Here is your WVTF music forecast. Fairly clear tonight. Some pockets of patchy fog possible for the Charlottesville area. Lows in the mid-50s and low 60s. Some sunshine, a little breezy, and warmer than where we've been for Wednesday. Highs in the upper 70s for parts of southwest Virginia to around 91 for Danville. Will be mostly clear Wednesday night. Low temperatures fall into the upper 50s and mid-60s.
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0: conductor Nicholas Harnikor, and the ensemble Concentus Musicus Vienna. That was a Haydn symphony, Symphony No. 69, called Laden.
1: We'll warm up some over the next couple of days. Here is your WVTF music forecast. Fairly clear tonight. Some pockets of patchy fog possible for the Charlottesville area. Lows in the mid-50s and low 60s. Some sunshine, a little breezy, and warmer than where we've been for Wednesday. Highs in the upper 70s for parts of southwest Virginia to around 91 for Danville. We'll be mostly clear Wednesday night. Low temperatures fall into the upper 50s and mid-60s.
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0: This music, written by Clarice Assad, was supposed to premiere in 2020. That concert was going to focus on the effects of climate change. But when the pandemic began, the performance, like many, had to be rescheduled. And that's when the music evolved to reflect our new post-pandemic world. The title of the piece of music is A World of Change, and the idea of change took on a whole new meaning. We went through this pandemic, and suddenly we've all changed. Our world has changed. And Clarice Assad asked herself, as we navigate this changed world, how do we reimagine the nature of time and space, human relationships, and our residence on this planet? Some big questions that require some big answers. You can ponder that as we listen to A World of Change by Clarice Assad, performed by Laura Downs.

0: One of the last pieces of music written by American composer Florence Price. It was written the same year she died and later arranged by William Grant Still. Dances in the Canebrakes by Florence Price. Mayan Chen conducted the Chicago Sinfonietta on Music Through the Night. Anytime you're curious about a piece of music you've heard, you can find out who wrote it, what it's called, and who recorded it on our on-air playlist at yourclassical.org.
1: The WVTF Music Forecast, warmer with spotty rain chances the next couple of days. Some sun today, a little breezy and warmer than where we've been lately. Highs in the low 80s for parts of the southwest to around 91 for Roanoke and Danville. Mostly clear tonight, still a little breezy. Lows in the low to mid-60s. Another day's Thursday with sunshine. Clouds, a couple of showers and storms try to move into the region later on. Breezy, highs in the upper 70s to 95 for Danville. More clouds Friday, scattered showers and storms. Highs in the upper 70s to 90 in the Danville area.
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0: a recorder concerto by Antonio Vivaldi. Cologne Camerata was joined by soloist Michael Schneider on Music Through the Night. A performance by a former Performance Today Woman of the Year is coming up in just a minute.
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0: From the time she was a young girl, Gabriela Montero always improvised at the piano. But then, at the ill advice of somebody else, she tucked that away and really kept her improvisations guarded. That was until one person changed everything for Montero. The great queen, Marta Argerich, told Gabriela Montero that you have to do more of this. Here's Montero telling that story of how her whole world changed in that moment.
4: And she just looked at me in this very Martha Argerich way and said, Gabrielita, but why aren't you doing this and sharing it with the world? I mean, why doesn't anybody know? So that was the moment after all those years of kind of guarding it and keeping it, you know, as a secret, that I finally felt I had the stamp of approval from such a great artist to just do it.

0: Harpist Jillian Binet and the Women's Philharmonic, conducted by Joanne Folletta, playing a harp concertino by Germaine Taillefer on Music Through the Night.
1: The WVTF Music Forecast, warmer with spotty rain chances the next couple of days. Some sun today, a little breezy and warmer than where we've been lately. Highs in the low 80s for parts of the southwest to around 91 for Roanoke and Danville. Mostly clear tonight, still a little breezy. Lows in the low to mid-60s. Another day is Thursday with sunshine. Clouds, a couple of showers and storms try to move into the region later on. Breezy, highs in the upper 70s to 95 for Danville. More clouds Friday, scattered showers and storms. Highs in the upper 70s to 90 in the Danville area.
2: 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I live in Roanoke, and I listen to WVTF. I first discovered NPR during the Watergate hearings in 1973. I still tune in to Radio IQ daily to keep up with the news, culture, and community as I go about my life. Some giggles, some tears, and lately, plenty of, oh my goodness, I can't believe that's happening. Thank you, NPR, for broadening and enriching my life.

0: The first movement from a septet by Beethoven, music that was a hit when he wrote it. But that was more of a nuisance to him. He always grumbled about pieces like that overshadowing his other great masterpieces. That was a performance by Wigmore Soloists. Couple more A-listers coming up. We'll hear from Bach in just a minute, and still to come, a symphony by Mozart.
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0: Violinist Anne Akiko Myers has a strong opinion that violins should be played. She would not like to see them end up in museums or cases just to be looked at. She wants to see musicians use these instruments.
4: I'm a big believer in having violins played. And, you know, I don't like when violins go to museums. And like the Guarneri, I mean, most of them are all in museums, because there are so few of them, like the David by Heifetz and Chrysler's Del Gesù. So these violins are finding new homes.
0: One of those new homes is with Anne Akiko Myers. She was given a lifetime loan of a really special violin, a Guarneri made in the 1700s.

0: violinist Anna Kiko Myers and the English Chamber Orchestra, conducted by Stephen Mercurio, in Bach's Violin Concerto No. 2. It's like we've heard from the Hall of Fame of composers, Beethoven just before Bach. Well, coming up in just a minute, it's a Mozart symphony.
1: The WVTF Music Forecast, warmer with spotty rain chances the next couple of days. Some sun today, a little breezy and warmer than where we've been lately. Highs in the low 80s for parts of the southwest to around 91 for Roanoke and Danville. Mostly clear tonight, still a little breezy. Lows in the low to mid-60s. Another day is Thursday with sunshine. Clouds, a couple of showers and storms try to move into the region later on. Breezy, highs in the upper 70s to 95 for Danville. Where clouds Friday, scattered showers and storms. Highs in the upper 70s to 90 in the Danville area.
2: Violinist Blake Pouliot says Maurice Ravel jammed every single violin technique into this one virtuosic piece.
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0: Mozart's Symphony No. 6. Charles Mackaris conducted the Prague Chamber Orchestra. I'm Jillian Kahn, and it's been great to listen with you. Hope you've enjoyed the performances. Have a great Wednesday.
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3: He could amuse, shock, arouse laughter and deep emotion as no other. Mozart said that about Franz Joseph Haydn. Mozart and Beethoven are generally considered the two great musical geniuses of the classical era, and Haydn a little bit before them. And he was at least as talented, imaginative, and groundbreaking as the other two giants. If for no other reason, and there are others, he was a trailblazer. And we'll have a good example of that in a Scherzando No. 3, Franz Joseph Haydn, coming up this hour. I'm Kevin O'Connor. Good morning.

0: That was called Young Soldier's Joy, a short piece of Chinese, I guess, classical, a little bit of traditional music, certainly militaristic. Qi Ming Lu composed it. It was the Shanghai Quartet. Coming up, we'll have four characteristic waltzes. I guess that means we can count on some three-quarter and a little bit of Haydn, too.
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0: And that was the William Tell Overture. Gioachino Rossini and Neville Mariner conducted the Academy of St. Martin in the Fields. Coming up, a nice Spanish work from Francisco Torrega, and we'll check out Halcyon Days, the good old days with Eric Coates.
1: The WVTF Music Forecast, warmer with spotty rain chances the next couple of days. Some sun today, a little breezy and warmer than where we've been lately. Highs in the low 80s for parts of the southwest to around 91 for Roanoke and Danville. Mostly clear tonight, still a little breezy. Lows in the low to mid-60s. Another day's Thursday with sunshine. Clouds, a couple of showers and storms try to move into the region later on. Breezy, highs in the upper 70s to 95 for Danville. More clouds Friday, scattered showers and storms. Highs in the upper 70s to 90 in the Danville area.
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0: Today in pop culture history, 1971, John Lennon and Yoko Ono appeared on the Dick Cavett Show on ABC. They would be repeated guests. And 1979, the 31st Emmy Awards, Taxi was the big winner, along with Lou Grant. Also, Ron Liebman and Ruth Gordon won for their appearances on Taxi. Here are memories of the Alhambra. Francisco Torrega, the guitarist here, is David Russell, who got himself a Grammy Award for his CD Air Latino in the category of Best Instrumental Soloist in Classical Music. And in 2009, he was named the honorary member of Amigos de la Guitarra, the oldest guitar society in Spain.

0: And that was Halcyon Days by Eric Coates, Malcolm Nabarro, and the East of England Orchestra. I'm Kevin O'Connor. It's your call.
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0: Free association, no wrong answers. If I say Walt, you say Vienna, Strauss, grand ballrooms, maybe a cotillion or two. Though the Viennese refined the three-quarter meter dance, there were other takes. In Russia, you had Tchaikovsky, but another waltz enthusiast, note I didn't say king, was Alexander Glazunov. Plenty of ballets in his resume, but he really did something with the waltz. We'll have a concert waltz coming up by Alexander Glazunov.
1: Live from NPR News in Washington, I'm Korva Coleman. The U.S. and Iran continue to fire at each other in the Middle East. NPR's Aya Betrawi says that last night, the U.S. military says it destroyed five Iranian oil carriers in the Gulf of Oman and off Iran's Karg Island.
2: CENTCOM says it did give notice to the crews aboard those ships to abandon before they were bombed. And it says that these attacks were in response to U.S. missile attacks on a U.S. Navy warship that were successfully evaded.
1: NPR's Aya Betrawi reporting. Iran says it responded by targeting U.S. vessels and oil tankers. And it says it fired on 10 ships trying to transit through the Strait of Hormuz with the help of the U.S. military. Missouri's congressional elections are in flux after a last-minute order from a federal judge. The order requires the state to use a congressional map that could favor Republican candidates. That followed a quick decision from the U.S. Supreme Court. From St. Louis Public Radio, Jason Rosenbaum explains the court orders have created some confusion.
3: U.S. Supreme Court Justice Brett Kavanaugh refused to hear an appeal of a Missouri Supreme Court decision that requires election officials to revert to a Democratic-leaning redistricting map from 2022. But minutes later, a district court judge said election officials had to use a newer Republican-backed map created as a result of President Trump's redistricting efforts. That decision was immediately appealed. St. Louis County Democratic Elections Director Eric Fay says he's worried about meeting critical deadlines without clarity about which map is in place.
4: It's just too early to say yet exactly what everybody's going to do.
3: The Missouri Supreme Court blocked election officials from using the more GOP-leaning map after it ruled a referendum over the new lines could go on the November ballot. For NPR News, I'm Jason Rosenbaum in St. Louis.
1: A federal appeals court hears arguments today in a case that seeks to end telehealth abortion access. As NPR's Selena Simmons Duffin reports, this is the same abortion medication case the U.S. Supreme Court considered earlier this year.
5: The case is Louisiana versus the Food and Drug Administration. Louisiana has a total abortion ban and argues that the FDA's telehealth rules violate states' rights because residents of Louisiana have been able to use telehealth to continue to access abortion despite the ban. They can connect to a doctor online in another state and then receive the medication in the mail. Louisiana also questions the FDA's decision-making process for granting telehealth access to medication abortion in 2023. If the lawsuit succeeds, telehealth abortion access could be restricted across the country, including in states where abortion is legal. Oral arguments are at the Fifth Circuit Court of Appeals in New Orleans. The case is very likely to end up back at the Supreme Court. Selena Simmons Duffin, NPR News.
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6: This is the Composer's Datebook for September 9th. I'm John Byrd. On today's date in 1949, the British composer Gerald Finzi conducted the premiere of his clarinet concerto at the Three Choirs Festival in Hereford. During his lifetime, Finzi never achieved the fame of some other 20th century British composers. The British tenor Mark Padmore wrote a recent appreciation titled "The Quiet Man of British Music," and he characterized Finzi this way. "I want to make a case for taking the time to get to know a composer whose plumage is discreet and whose song is quiet and subtle. Finzi might be termed one of classical music's wrens. Despite his exotic-sounding surname and mixed Italian, Sephardic, and Ashkenazi heritage, Finzi was in many ways an archetypal English gentleman. One of his passions was the saving of old English varieties of apples. His music was written slowly, and often it would take many years for a piece to reach its final form. Gerald Finzi died in 1956, age 55, from Hodgkin's lymphoma. He was concerned his music would be forgotten after his death, and added this note to his catalog of works, quote, "The affection which an individual may retain after his departing is perhaps the only thing which guarantees an ultimate life to his work." Composer's Datebook is produced by APM, American Public Media, in collaboration with the American Composers Forum, reminding you that all music was once new.
0: In 1836, on this day, Ralph Waldo Emerson published his influential essay, Nature, in the U.S., outlining his beliefs in transcendentalism. In 1850, California was admitted as the 31st state of the Union. And in 1908, Orville Wright made the first hour-long airplane flight, lasting 62 minutes and 15 seconds at Fort Myer, Virginia. Here's the French military march from the Algerian suite by Camille Saint-Saëns. Kind of a colonial work, really. Yodandi Butt is conducting the London Symphony Orchestra.

0: That is a Cerrito Polka. Josef Lanner composed that, and it was the Vienna String Ensemble. Coming up next, we'll have a nice impromptu, not necessarily improvised, despite the title, Angela Hewitt, and a symphony from William Herschel.
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0: And that was the Masquerade Suite, Waltz and Mazurka. Aram Khachaturian composed that. Alexander Lazarev conducted the Bolshoi Symphony Orchestra. We have a gavotte coming up next, George Enesco, and a concert waltz, too, from Alexander Glazunov.
1: The WVTF Music Forecast, warmer with spotty rain chances the next couple of days. Some sun today, a little breezy and warmer than where we've been lately. Highs in the low 80s for parts of the southwest to around 91 for Roanoke and Danville. Mostly clear tonight, still a little breezy. Lows in the low to mid-60s. Another day's Thursday with sunshine. Clouds, a couple of showers and storms try to move into the region later on. Breezy, highs in the upper 70s to 95 for Danville. More clouds Friday, scattered showers and storms. Highs in the upper 70s to 90 in the Danville area.
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0: Hey, that was Concert Waltz number 1, Alexander Glazunov, Naomi Yerby, and the Bamberg Symphony Orchestra.
1: 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This popular option allows donors to exclude charitable contributions from their taxable income while still meeting the required minimum distribution from their IRA. If you have yet to take the required minimum distribution,

0: Alice K. Dade was the flute soloist with the Festival Mosaic Baroque Ensemble. That concert took place both inside and outside Sarah Chapel in the rolling hills above the coast of Central California. The musicians were inside the cozy little enclosure of Sarah Chapel. The big front doors were open to allow audience members to sit inside and outside the chapel. Audience members outside got an unforgettable sunset and then a canopy of twinkling stars. The Baroque concert takes place each summer during Festival Mosaic. It's become a tradition, a beloved favorite among audience members and the musicians. In a moment, a young composer looks at the long history of the string quartet and says, "Let's do this." This is Performance Today from APM.
1: Pierre Laurent Aimard is the soloist in works by Boulez and Debussy next time on the New York Philharmonic this week. I'm Alec Baldwin. Please join me as Esa-Pekka Salonen returns to conduct the New York Philharmonic this week.
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0: Brian Raphael Nabors was born in Birmingham, Alabama in 1991. Grew up surrounded by all kinds of music. He played piano in an R&B band. He was a church musician. And he holds a master's and a doctoral degree in composition from the University of Cincinnati College Conservatory of Music. He started writing the piece we're about to hear during what he called the first leg of his doctorate. He said he felt he was crossing a point in the development of his voice where he finally had nothing to prove. He was aiming for a gritty piece, but with heart, something with a few thorns, but that also captured his love for lyricism. Poesis Quartet gave this performance in the Rosenhaus Music Room at the Caramore Center for Music and the Arts in Katona, New York. The String Quartet by Brian Raphael Nabors.

0: The Poesis Quartet, playing the string quartet, finished in 2024 by Brian Neighbors. Poesis take their name from an ancient Greek word meaning to make, specifically to create something that has never been made before. They got together at Oberlin in 2022, started racking up the awards pretty quickly. Grand prize at the 2023 Fischhoff National Chamber Music Competition, gold medals, 2023 St. Paul String Quartet Competition, the 2024 Concert Artist Guild Competition, and in 2025 they took the grand prize at the Banff International String Quartet Competition. Looking forward to many more great things from Poesis Quartet. In a moment, locking eyes across a crowded room. 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
1: The WVTF Music Forecast, warmer with spotty rain chances the next couple of days. Some sun today, a little breezy and warmer than where we've been lately. Highs in the low 80s for parts of the southwest to around 91 for Roanoke and Danville. Mostly clear tonight, still a little breezy. Lows in the low to mid-60s. Another day is Thursday with sunshine. Clouds, couple of showers and storms try to move into the region later on. Breezy, highs in the upper 70s to 95 for Danville. More clouds Friday, scattered showers and storms. Highs in the upper 70s to 90 in the Danville area.
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0: the Piano Concerto by Clara Schumann. Adam Golka was the featured soloist in concert with the Lakes Area Music Festival Orchestra. Christian Reif led that performance in Brainerd, Minnesota. The Lakes Area Music Festival has been bringing world-class music to Brainerd since 2009. 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
4: Sibling rivalry. It's not always a thing. Australian guitarists and brothers Ziggy and Miles Johnston always have each other's backs. Each boy got a guitar when he turned 5, first Ziggy, then Miles 2 years later. They took Suzuki lessons together, both went to the Juilliard School, but they found it did not feel great to face each other in competitions. And as emerging artists, whenever one brother would get offered a solo gig, he'd ask, "Do you want a duo instead?" Ziggy and Miles have officially gone all in as duo partners. No competition, just all the fun of making music together as a package deal. Let's drop in on Ziggy and Miles having a little fun in concert in Skinny Atlas, New York. They're playing their own arrangement of Claude Debussy's Sweet Bergamasque.

0: brothers Ziggy Johnston and Miles Johnston, or as they're known professionally, just Ziggy and Miles. They made their own arrangement of Claude Debussy's Suite de Bergamasque because they wanted it to have a second home on two guitars, but still remain true to Debussy's spirit. We heard them play the Suite Bergamasque at First Presbyterian Church in Skinny Atlas, New York, during the annual Skinny Atlas Festival. The brothers Johnston were born in Australia, and even though their busy performance schedule takes them all over the world, their home base is in Melbourne, where they're actively involved in bringing music education and performance to communities who don't have access to those things. Guitar duo Ziggy and Miles. In a moment, a passive-aggressive job application. 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
1: The WVTF Music Forecast, warmer with spotty rain chances the next couple of days. Some sun today, a little breezy and warmer than where we've been lately. Highs in the low 80s for parts of the southwest to around 91 for Roanoke and Danville. Mostly clear tonight, still a little breezy. Lows in the low to mid-60s. Other days, Thursday with sunshine. Clouds, a couple of showers and storms try to move into the region later on. Breezy, highs in the upper 70s to 95 for Danville. More clouds Friday, scattered showers and storms. Highs in the upper 70s to 90 in the Danville area.
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0: Francesco Veracini was active in the Italian musical scene through about half of the 18th century. Published his first composition in 1711 when he was 21 years old. But he'd already made a name for himself as an extremely talented violinist. How talented? Well, the great violin virtuoso Giuseppe Tartini heard Veracini play and, according to the story, wept with despair because he feared he'd never be that good. Veracini was extraordinarily talented, but he was notoriously eccentric as well. Moody, belligerent, impulsively violent. He torpedoed his cushy court gig in Dresden by fighting with other composers. Literal fisticuffs before flinging himself out a third-story window in a fit of rage-fueled madness. A couple decades later, he wrote a set of 12 sonatas and dedicated them to August III, Elector of Saxony, quote, possibly in hope of a renewed appointment at the Dresden court. Alas, the hat-in-hand dedication fell short. He was not invited back to Dresden. In fact, this was the beginning of a long string of bad luck for Veracini. Soon to follow, an actual shipwreck in which he lost everything, including his two priceless violins. The ensemble known as Twelfth Night gave this performance at the Cooperstown Summer Music Festival in New York. They played the last of the set of 12 sonatas published by Francesco Veracini as his Sonata Accademica.

0: 12th night, a New York City-based ensemble focused on historical performances. We heard them play the Sonata Academica No. 12 by Francesco Vercini in Cooperstown, New York, during the annual Cooperstown Summer Music Festival. In his late 20s, Francesco Vercini had a good job working for the Dresden court. But unfortunately, some bickering and jealousy among the other musicians or some such got in the way. He actually got into a physical scuffle with a couple other composers and ended up jumping out a third-story window. He survived, but ever after had a nasty limp and a new nickname, Capo Pazzo, essentially madman. Decades later, he wrote a set of sonatas and dedicated them to the Elector of Saxony in a shameless bid for re-employment in Dresden. It did not work, but the sonatas endured, and his fiery legacy lives on. 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I'm Valerie Kaler. This is Performance Today from APM, American Public Media.
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0: The Palladian Ensemble, from an album called Trios for Four, a sonata in B minor, Opus 2, number 1, by George Frideric Handel. After a break, music for the oboe, music by Carl Philipp Emanuel Bach, that's on the way. You're listening to A Little Day Music. 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
0: And as you just heard, Opera Roanoke is performing Verdi's La Traviata coming up Saturday and Sunday, September 19th and 20th at the Jefferson Center in Roanoke. This is the first first program of their 51st season, and imagines the world of La Traviata through a contemporary lens, described as visually striking and emotionally immediate, something you may want to check out for sure. 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Once again, that's operaroanoke.org. Right now, music by Carl Philipp Emanuel Bach for the oboe. This is a concerto in B-flat major. Here is oboe player Ku Ebbing along with the Amsterdam Baroque Orchestra. Tone Koopman conducts.

0: Oboist Ku Ebbing with the Amsterdam Baroque Orchestra, led by Tone Koopman, in that concerto for oboe in B-flat major by Carl Philipp Emanuel Bach on that Errato label recording. Got a piano trio on the way for you just after this break. I'm Luke Curry. This is A Little Day Music.
1: Pierre Laurent Aimard is the soloist in works by Boulez and Debussy next time on the New York Philharmonic This Week. I'm Alec Baldwin. Please join me as Esa-Pekka Salonen returns to conduct the New York Philharmonic This Week.
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0: Music now from a new recording by the Smetana Trio. This is by Czech composer Zdeněk Fibich, and it's his piano trio in F minor.

0: Vivacissimo, the tempo marking on that final movement of that piano trio in F minor by the Czech composer Zdeněk Fibic. That was the Smetana Trio there from a brand new recording released on the Supraphone label. Coming up in the next hour of A Little Day Music, piano transcriptions, music by Franz Liszt, featuring pianist Zeynep Ukbasaran, plus music by the Dutch composer, Elisabeth Kuyper, her violin concerto coming up as well, overture by Franz von Suppe, and still to come, music by Ottorino Respighi, his Rossini Anna suite for orchestra, those works, and more as A Little Day Music continues 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I'm Luke Curry. 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
6: Live from NPR News in Washington, I'm Janine Herbst. President Trump and some White House leaders are meeting in Dallas today for a two-day event, though several Republican candidates in competitive races are going. NPR's Tamara Keith has more.
7: Republicans are calling it a convention, but it won't include any of the usual party business, like hashing out a platform or nominating a president. But the party is saying 20,000 people will be here for an event that will have the feel of a tightly produced TV show slash infomercial slash Trump rally, where the president and his policies are clearly going to be the star of the show. Or, to borrow a word from the chairman of the Republican Party, a Trump

0: a palooza.
1: NPR's Tamara Keith. But it is going up against the NFL season opener tonight between the Seahawks and the Patriots. The U.S. military struck five Iranian oil carriers late yesterday, and Iran says it targeted an airbase in Jordan where U.S. troops are positioned, sending international oil benchmark Brent crude above $101 today. NPR's Aya Batraoui has more.
2: Iran's attacks on U.S. bases since the start of the war have killed and wounded troops, prompting the Pentagon to pull back thousands of personnel from the region. The Navy's Fifth Fleet in Bahrain was hit by Iran early in the war, forcing a major drawdown of American military personnel there. Chief of Naval Operations Daryl Cottle was asked recently during a live stream when sailors would be able to return to Bahrain to get their personal belongings. He answered, "We're not getting back in there anytime soon." And in Qatar, Iranian strikes during the war caused billions in damage and halted gas production, despite the presence of some 10,000 U.S. troops there before the war. The American bases across the Gulf are meant to be a deterrence, but it's now a factor in why Iran has attacked these Arab states. Aya Batraoui, NPR News, Dubai.
1: President Trump is punishing Canada for its retaliatory tariffs. He's fully banning some Canadian alcohol, dairy products, and motorcycles from coming into the U.S., and he's slapping more tariffs on more Canadian products. This comes after Canada imposed tariffs on U.S. goods to retaliate for earlier tariffs that Trump imposed. The trade war is affecting U.S. border states, as NPR's Kirk Sigler reports.
3: Canada is Montana's biggest trade partner, accounting for about $1 billion in cross-border economic activity every year. Farmers here were already dealing with high diesel and fertilizer costs, and now they can expect to pay more for farm equipment. Brigitte Miranda Freer runs the Montana World Trade Center.
4: Canadian companies also purchase Montana cattle, and then they send them up to Canada where they're fed out. And by the way, when they're up there, a lot of times they're eating Montana barley.
3: It's not just farmers bracing for a hit, Miranda Freer says, but also small manufacturers and the state's lucrative tourism economy.
1: NPR's Kirk Sigler reporting. 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
5: This is the Composer's Datebook for September 9th. I'm John Bird. On today's date in 1949, the British composer Gerald Finzi conducted the premiere of his clarinet concerto at the Three Choirs Festival in Hereford. During his lifetime, Finzi never achieved the fame of some other 20th century British composers. The British tenor Mark Padmore wrote a recent appreciation titled "The Quiet Man of British Music," and he characterized Finzi this way. "I want to make a case for taking the time to get to know a composer whose plumage is discreet and whose song is quiet and subtle. Finzi might be termed one of classical music's wrens. Despite his exotic-sounding surname and mixed Italian, Sephardic, and Ashkenazi heritage, Finzi was in many ways an archetypal English gentleman. One of his passions was the saving of old English varieties of apples. His music was written slowly, and often it would take many years for a piece to reach its final form." Gerald Finzi died in 1956, age 55, from Hodgkin's lymphoma. He was concerned his music would be forgotten after his death, and added this note to his catalog of works, quote, "The affection which an individual may retain after his departing is perhaps the only thing which guarantees an ultimate life to his work." Composer's Datebook is produced by APM, American Public Media, in collaboration with the American Composers Forum, reminding you that all music was once new.
6: Here is your WVTF Music weather forecast. We'll see the chance for rain return to the forecast tomorrow. In the meantime, mostly sunny and a little breezy for us this afternoon. Temperatures in the upper 70s to near 90 for Southside. Mostly clear skies tonight. Lows in the upper 50s to near 70 overnight for Charlottesville. We'll see a mix of sun and clouds tomorrow. More sunshine for the morning. A few more clouds in the afternoon, along with the possibility of some isolated showers and storms. Highs tomorrow in the upper 70s to the mid-90s for Southside. And we can expect another chance for some scattered showers and storms on Friday. Right now, 83 degrees for Charlottesville and Lynchburg, 84 in Roanoke, lower 80s for Stanton and Lexington, 82 for Southside, upper 70s right now for Abingdon, Marion, and the New River Valley, and 76 degrees for Wise at about 7 minutes past noon here on Public Radio, listener-supported WVTF Music. I'm Luke Curry. Thanks for tuning in for Little Day Music. Excited to share with you the violin concerto by Dutch composer Elizabeth Kuyper this hour, one of her best known works for especially widely known woman composer from the early part of the 20th century. We'll hear her violin concerto coming up. We get things started, though, with music for the keyboard. This is music by Franz Liszt. One of the 10 pieces that make up his Harmonie Poétique et Religieuse that he wrote between 1845 and 1852. This one from 1849 called Funeral. It sort of mourns the brutal suppression of the Hungarian Revolution of the previous year and execution of Hungarian patriots by the Austrian army. That revolution, one of many democratic revolutions that took place in Europe starting in 1848, which had long-lasting consequences, though not many of them were successful. One of those was the potato blight, which sent many people immigrating here to the United States. Here's Franz Liszt's Funeral, performing the Turkish pianist Zeynep Ukbasaran.

0: Music by Franz Liszt, using just about every key on the keyboard there. His work Funeral from his Poetic and Religious Harmonies cycle. That was Turkish pianist Zeynep Ukbasaran, and that was from her Santa Barbara Liszt album. After a break, we come back with a violin concerto by Dutch composer Elisabeth Kuiper.
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2: 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I'm Lisa Flynn. 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
0: 1877 was the year that the Dutch romantic composer Elisabeth Kuiper was born in Amsterdam. She began learning music around age 12 and took it very seriously, and eventually was the first woman invited to join the master class for composition that was led by Max Bruch, who became a great champion and mentor to Elisabeth Kuiper. She was the first woman to win the Mendelssohn Prize in 1905, and after that composed what is her probably best known and most played work that we'll hear, the Violin Concerto in B minor, Opus 10. It premiered in 1908 with Max Bruch conducting at age 70. We're going to hear this 2014 recording by violinist Alexandra Maslovarek, along with the Brno Philharmonic led by Michael Toms, Elisabeth Kuiper's Violin Concerto in B minor.

Violin Concerto in B Minor, Opus 10, by the not-as-well-known-as-she-should-be composer, Elizabeth Kuiper. Dutch composer. We heard that performed by Alexandra Maslovarek with the Brno Philharmonic, led by Mikkel Toms. Happy to share that with you from the library today. We'll keep the momentum going here with music by Franz von Suppe, an overture from an opera called Fortune's Labyrinth. Here is the Slovak State Philharmonic, led by Alfred Walter.

0: Music by Franz von Suppe, one of his many overtures, that one to a work called Fortune's Labyrinth. And we heard that performed by the Slovak State Philharmonic Orchestra, led by Alfred Walter. Stick around. Coming up in the next hour, music for the pipe organ and music by Otto Rino Respighi, as well as A Little Day Music Continues. I'm Luke Curry.
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3: Live from NPR News in Washington, I'm Janine Herbst. Oil prices are trading higher today, with international benchmark Brent crude above $100 a barrel and U.S. benchmark West Texas above $95 a barrel. This after the U.S. attacked Iranian tankers overnight. NPR's Willa Rubin has more.
4: For most of the war with Iran, Brent crude has been trading below $100 a barrel. But in the past 2 weeks, this global benchmark of oil prices has climbed by about $20 as a result of the U.S. and Iran once again trading fire in the region. Of course, there is much less crude oil in the market since the start of the war, but oil refineries still need that crude to make gasoline and diesel. The shorter supply has helped push up the cost of gas to over $4 a gallon, and diesel has hit record highs for a gallon. And while this isn't the highest ever cost for a barrel of Brent, the latest prices and direction of the swing could signal higher sustained energy prices to come. Willa Rubin, NPR News.
3: The leader of the Education Department's Special Education Office, Kelly Rogers, told employees this morning she's resigning from her post, even as the agency is in the midst of upheaval and downsizing. NPR's Janaki Mehta has more.
5: Deputy Assistant Secretary Kelly Rogers made this announcement less than one day before staff from the Special Education Office were scheduled to move to the Department of Health and Human Services building. According

0: According to internal emails reviewed by NPR, that move is part of the Trump administration's historic actions to dismantle the education department altogether. Some employees who are not authorized to speak publicly tell NPR they are shocked by the timing. Rogers has been in this role for less than 5 months, during which she has expressed enthusiasm for joining forces with HHS. According to her email, Rogers' last day will be this Friday, September 11th. Janaki Mehta, NPR News.
1: Newly released air quality records in New York after the terrorist attack on 9/11 have FDNY union leaders demanding answers for what they call a continuing health emergency. FDNY Association Uniformed President James Brosi.
2: What we learned was the air was as toxic as we said it was. What we learned is that we were dying with every breath we took down there. What we learned is that the city knew it and failed to prioritize, one, a public safety announcement. Two, proper decon. Three, preventing us from eating down there and digesting the toxins. Four, not letting people volunteer to clean up. Five, not letting people get a HEPA filter vacuum and get a credit for it from the government as they self-clean their own apartments.
1: This comes a day after Mayor Mamdani ordered the release of more than 170,000 pages of documents on air quality in Lower Manhattan after the collapse of the World Trade Center towers. You're listening to NPR News from Washington. President Trump gave three of his longtime aides who work in the West Wing a holiday gift of $45,000 each, according to financial disclosure forms. The three aides, some of Trump's closest, have federal salaries of $150,000 each. It's not clear if that violates the federal government's policy against political appointees getting bonuses. The news was first reported by The Washington Post. In general, government employees are prohibited from accepting outside salaries. The White House says Trump has a long-standing practice of giving Christmas gifts. The NFL season kicks off today with a Super Bowl rematch between the Seattle Seahawks and New England Patriots. NPR's Becky Sullivan reports the league is rolling out a new three-strike policy for dangerous tackles.
3: The NFL is kicking off with four primetime games over 6 days. There's tonight's Super Bowl rematch in Seattle. Then Thursday is the NFL's first ever regular season game in Australia, the matchup between the San Francisco 49ers and the Los Angeles Rams at the Melbourne Cricket Ground. Then the rest of the week one slate follows all day Sunday and Monday night. The most significant rule change this season is a new three-strike suspension system for a handful of different kinds of dangerous tackles. Hip drop tackles, horse collar tackles, launching, blindside blocks, and hits on defenseless players. Now, any player who commits three violations in any one of those categories will automatically receive a one-game suspension. Becky Sullivan, NPR News.
1: Wall Street's trading lower at this hour. The Dow is down 339 points, NASDAQ down 166. I'm Janine Herbst, NPR News in Washington.
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5: Here is your WVTF Music weather forecast. We'll see the chance for rain return to the forecast tomorrow. In the meantime, mostly sunny this afternoon. Temperatures in the upper 70s to near 90 for Southside. Mostly clear tonight. Lows in the upper 50s to near 70 for the Charlottesville area. And a mix of sun and clouds Thursday. More sun in the morning, more clouds later on with the possibility of some isolated showers and storms. Highs Thursday in the upper 70s. To the mid-90s for Southside. 88 degrees right now for Roanoke, 87 for Lynchburg, mid-80s right now for Lexington, Charlottesville, Staten, and Southside. 81 for the New River Valley, upper 70s right now for Abingdon, Marion, and Wise under sunny skies on this Wednesday. Welcome back to A Little Day Music. I'm Luke Curry, and this is Public Radio, listener-supported WVTF Music. Hope you're enjoying the selections today. This hour, we've got music by Ottorino Respighi, his great and wonderfully orchestrated suite, Rossiniana, from the Buffalo Philharmonic with Joanne Folletta. And getting us started here, music for the king of instruments, the pipe organ, although I suppose since we're hearing this work by Alexander Glazunov, perhaps it should be the czar of instruments. Although this was written after the Russian Revolution. So call it what you like it. It's actually the last piece Alexander Glazunov composed before he died. It's his Organ Fantasy, Opus 110. Here is Ian Quinn playing on this Musical Heritage Society label recording.

0: Music for the pipe organ, Ian Quinn at the Manuals to perform that final published work by Alexander Glazunov, that fantasy opus 110 dating from around 1936. Music by Ottorino Respighi is coming up next. It's Rossini on a Suite. That's on the way. You're listening to Public Radio. I'm Luke Curry.
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0: Music now by Ottorino Respighi, a brilliant orchestrator. That's his time as a composer, and that is on full display here in this suite for orchestra called Rossiniana. Take some piano music by Rossini and Respighi's brilliant orchestration and brings this work to life. Here's the Buffalo Philharmonic Orchestra. Joanne Folletta conducts.

0: All that fantastic music from just a handful of so-called piano trifles by Gioachino Rossini, Ottorino Respighi paying tribute to Rossini with those four movements, each sort of in an Italian dance style, ending with that very energetic tarantella. We heard the Buffalo Philharmonic Orchestra there, led by Joanne Folletta. And we'll have some music from the early 16th century Spanish court coming up after this break. 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
0: And welcome back to A Little Day Music. Coming up on Afternoon Classics today, the Tchaikovsky Violin Concerto with Hilary Hahn in the 2 o'clock hour, plus music by Johann Christian Bach, music in the 3 o'clock hour by Bedřich Smetana, music for guitar, and Lang Lang, the pianist, plays Franz Schubert's Wanderer Fantasy. Those works and many others coming your way today on Afternoon Classics. Before we get there, though, a little time left in the program here, and I've got music by the composer Juan de Anchieta, one of the leading Spanish composers of sacred music during his time as the maestro at the Spanish royal court. This music comes from the very, very early 1500s here, and we're going to hear this antiphon, the Salve Regina here. The Capilla Peña Florida is led by Josep Cabré.

0: music from the 16th century arranged by the Philip Jones Brass Ensemble and performed by them, Moll Sims by Giles Farnaby.
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0: One of the greats from the violin repertoire now, the Concerto by Tchaikovsky. He was extremely depressed, when he visited the estate of his patroness because he'd been in a disastrous marriage. And, of course, being gay, Tchaikovsky, never should have been married. And when he was recuperating from the disaster at his patroness's place, he was visited by a friend and a student of his by the name of Kotek, who played violin and really lifted his spirits. They performed a lot of music together. It is supposed at one time that Kotek and Tchaikovsky were lovers, but they always kind of kept that extremely private, as they would have in the day. Anyway, here is the violin concerto he wrote for Kotek, who never performed it. He just wasn't quite that skilled. But nonetheless, I believe it's dedicated to him. Hilary Hahn is the violinist with the Royal Liverpool Philharmonic Orchestra, led by Vasily Petrenko.

0: The Violin Concerto by Tchaikovsky in D major with Hilary Hahn, Vasily Petrenko leading the Royal Liverpool Philharmonic Orchestra. Next, we are going to lounge on a beach. I've decided.
1: The WVTF Music forecast, warmer with spotty rain chances the next couple of days. Some sun today, a little breezy and warmer than where we've been lately. Highs in the low 80s for parts of the southwest to around 91 for Roanoke and Danville. Mostly clear tonight, still a little breezy. Lows in the low to mid-60s. Another day's Thursday with sunshine. Clouds, a couple of showers and storms try to move into the region later on. Breezy, highs in the upper 70s to 95 for Danville. More clouds Friday, scattered showers and storms. Highs in the upper 70s to 90 in the Danville area.
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0: This is music from a composer who was born in Colombia in 1870, passed away at the age of 61 in Argentina in 1932, Santos Cifuentes. And we're going to take in some tropical air with the Tropical Airs here, a scherzo from a larger work that he wrote, you know, things that kind of just smack of a breeze in a palm tree, the smell of salt air and things that involve coconut and pineapple. I'll be back in just a moment. Here's the Norwegian Radio Orchestra.

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0: music that Sergio Assad wrote for someone who started an endowment to allow guitar students to study at the University of Arizona, a man by the name of Sanford Bolton, Dr. Sanford Bolton, known as Sandy. That's Sandy's portrait, the beginning of the piece by Sergio Assad, played by David Russell.
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2: 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It's music to bring people together. So why don't you join us?

0: You have to wonder if some of that passion in the Wanderer fantasy came out because he was having trouble with the unfinished symphony, which he was writing at the same time and put aside to write the Wanderer fantasy based on one of his songs. Franz Schubert's music performed there by Lang Lang.
1: The WVTF Music Forecast, warmer with spotty rain chances the next couple of days. Some sun today, a little breezy and warmer than where we've been lately. Highs in the low 80s for parts of the southwest to around 91 for Roanoke and Danville. Mostly clear tonight, still a little breezy. Lows in the low to mid-60s. Another day is Thursday with sunshine. Clouds, a couple of showers and storms try to move into the region later on. Breezy, highs in the upper 70s to 95 for Danville. More clouds Friday, scattered showers and storms. Highs in the upper 70s to 90 in the Danville area.
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0: Lady Radner commissioned that music and conducted the premiere in London in the summer of 1894. Hubert Parry's Lady Radner Suite, with Richard Hickox conducting the City of London Symphonia.
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2: Hi, I'm Scott Blankenship. Johann Sebastian Bach wrote the trumpet part for his Brandenburg Concerto No. 2 for the natural trumpet, meaning the player finds those brutally high notes with nothing but breath and lip control. No valves to bail them out. It's the kind of part that separates the merely good from players like Rolf Smedvig. He's one of the founding members of the Empire Brass and built his reputation on exactly this register, making the impossible look casual. Around that trumpet, Bach built lines up. He lines up three more soloists. You also hear recorder, oboe, and violin, who all get equal billing on paper, even though the trumpet keeps stealing the show.

0: Rolf Smedvig leading the way, playing trumpet in that recording of the Brandenburg Concerto No. 2 by Johann Sebastian Bach, along with the Scottish Chamber Orchestra and Yahya Ling conducting.
1: Rain chances tick up over the coming days. Here is your WVTF music forecast. We'll be mostly clear tonight, a little breezy as low temperatures fall into the upper 50s to near 70 for the Charlottesville area. A mix of sun and clouds Thursday, more sun to start than a few more clouds, along with the possibility of some spotty showers and storms, a little breezy with high temperatures in the upper 70s to near 95 for Danville. Some showers and rumbles of thunder stick with us into Thursday night.
2: 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I'm Lisa Flynn. 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
0: 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The first movement of the Symphony No. 2 by George Chadwick will finish up the hour. This is Theodore Kuchar conducting the National Symphony Orchestra of Ukraine.

0: The first movement from the Symphony No. 2, composed by George Chadwick. That was Theodore Gouchar, or Kuchar, conducting the National Symphony Orchestra of Ukraine.
1: 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And on HD2 of WVTF Roanoke, WVTW Charlottesville, WVTR Marion, WVTU Charlottesville, WQIQ Spotsylvania, WISE FM Wise, WIQR Lexington, and on 89.5

0: On the Cliffs of Cornwall from The Wreckers by Ethel Smyth. Odelina de Martinez conducting the BBC Philharmonic Orchestra. More water-oriented music is coming up in just a moment, but viewed from the safety of an aquarium.
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0: Hi, I'm Scott Blankenship. Let's stay with the water theme for a few moments more, although this scenario is a lot less dangerous than the plot of The Wreckers that you just heard, because those characters are physically and morally trapped by their coastline in the opera. The boundaries are artificial. The aquarium from The Carnival of the Animals by Camille Saint-Saëns evokes the glass of an aquarium, and that represents a safe, curated view of nature where the audience and you look in on a beautiful captive world, completely detached from the actual danger of the open ocean.

0: flutist Carol Winsense, along with the Emerson String Quartet, the Flute Quartet No. 3, composed by Mozart.
1: Rain chances tick up over the coming days. Here is your WVTF music forecast. We'll be mostly clear tonight, a little breezy as low temperatures fall into the upper 50s to near 70 for the Charlottesville area. A mix of sun and clouds Thursday, more sun to start than a few more clouds, along with the possibility of some spotty showers and storms, a little breezy with high temperatures in the upper 70s to near 95 for Danville. Some showers and rumbles of thunder stick with us into Thursday night.
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0: Next, Stuart Goodyear plays music by Orlando Gibbons, the Lord of Salisbury, Pavon, and Galliard.

0: definite mood lifter for your Wednesday afternoon. That's the finale from the Symphony No. 3, Scottish, composed by Felix Mendelssohn. It was George Schulte conducting the Chicago Symphony Orchestra. Very good to have your company for some classical music this afternoon. I'm Scott Blankenship. Thanks a lot for listening in.
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0: Carlos Simon built this set of pieces out of four moves that people actually do, like a ring shout practiced by enslaved Africans. That's where he has a percussionist slam a stick against a wooden floorboard. And there's also a waltz from segregated black debutante balls, and there's some real weight under the elegance. Simon wrote it knowing those cotillions only existed because black folks were shut out of the white ones.

0: Vili Baskovsky conducting the London Philharmonic Orchestra with the Hungarian Rhapsody No. 12. That's by Franz Liszt.
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0: Hi, I'm Scott Blankenship. 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Julie Amacher talks with Manfred, conductor of the Pittsburgh Symphony Orchestra. On their new release, they play four Black American dances by Carlos Simon. And Simon built the set from four dances that meant something specific in Black American life. The goal was for the orchestra to sound like it was doing the dance, not just describing it. Here's Maestro Honeck talking about one of the dances, the ring shout.
6: Well, a ring shout is a very ecstatic, actually a ritual, and they started to applause and also clapping, and this is came actually from the African people, you know. So it is one of these dances which they used all the time, and Carlos Simon told me that he experienced that in his community. I thought it was great. So you will be surprised that the music starts very lively, and suddenly you hear shouting.

0: That's music from this week's New Classical Tracks with Julie Amacher, by Carlos Simon, Four Black American Dances, with the Pittsburgh Symphony Orchestra, led by Manfred Honeck.
1: Rain chances tick up over the coming days. Here is your WVTF music forecast. We'll be mostly clear tonight, a little breezy as low temperatures fall into the upper 50s to near 70 for the Charlottesville area. A mix of sun and clouds Thursday, more sun to start, then a few more clouds, along with the possibility of some spotty showers and storms, a little breezy with high temperatures in the upper 70s to near 95 for Danville. Some showers and rumbles of thunder stick with us into Thursday night.
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0: Glad to have your company for classical music this afternoon. I'm Scott Blankenship. And if you surf over to yourclassical.org and click on the daily download link, today you're going to find a symphony by Jean Sibelius, the Symphony No. 7, among many other MP3s, yours to download for free. We'll finish the hour with Yikon Sun Wu playing the piano. This is La Valse by Maurice Ravel.

0: Such an appreciative crowd gathered for Yekwan Soon-woo playing the piano. That's called La Valse, music by Maurice Ravel. And a lot of experts and musicologists say that it was sort of a metaphor for a post-war world, the way everything starts gathered together and then slowly falls apart. La Valse by Maurice Ravel.
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0: While visiting Munich in 1811, Karl Maria von Weber wrote a clarinet piece for a man named Heinrich Behrmann, a virtuoso of the highest order. Behrmann had one short rehearsal and then played it flawlessly for King Maximilian of Bavaria. The king was knocked out, and he asked Weber on the spot for two more clarinet concertos, and then word got around the orchestra fast, and the bassoonist decided he wanted in on it too. Friedrich Brandt is the reason that Weber ended up writing a bassoon concerto as well, and you'll hear it coming up in about 20 minutes.
3: Live from NPR News in Washington, I'm Ryland Barton. Oil prices jumped more than 3% today past the $100 a barrel threshold for the first time since July as the Iran war escalates again. President Trump predicted today prices won't come down until after the midterm elections, determining who controls Congress.
4: Right after the election, oil prices are going to be tumbling downward. They're going

0: That's Angela Hewitt with the Spanish Dance No. 4, Villanesca, by Enrique Granados.
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0: Carl Maria von Weber's Bassoon Concerto is on that required learning list for bassoonists all around the world. It's right behind Mozart's concerto. But what's interesting is that the concerto came about because of the clarinet, which was actually Weber's favorite instrument. So Carl had just arrived in Munich in the spring of 1811 on tour, and in 3 days he knocked out a clarinet piece for the virtuoso Heinrich Berrimann. And that led to the King of Bavaria to commission 2 more clarinet concertos on the spot. So you can see where this is going. Word got around through the orchestra pretty quickly, and the court bassoonist said, "Hey, Carl, there's other people out here who would like some music written for their instrument too, namely me. How about a bassoon concerto?"

0: Yao Dance by Liu Taishen. It was played by the Shanghai Quartet. Stay close. In just a minute, we'll finish up the hour with the Minnesota Orchestra and music by Paul Dukas.
1: Rain chances tick up over the coming days. Here is your WVTF music forecast. We'll be mostly clear tonight, a little breezy as low temperatures fall into the upper 50s to near 70 for the Charlottesville area. A mix of sun and clouds Thursday, more sun to start than a few more clouds, along with the possibility of some spotty showers and storms, a little breezy with high temperatures in the upper 70s to near 95 for Danville. Some showers and rumbles of thunder stick with us into Thursday night.
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0: If it wasn't for a certain cartoon mouse, Paul Dukas may have ended up a musical ghost, because he lit most of his compositions on fire. He wasn't a pyromaniac, he was a perfectionist. And if he wrote something that he later decided wasn't absolutely perfect, he made sure that the public would never hear it.

0: That's one of the compositions that Paul Ducas didn't throw into the fireplace. Good thing, too. It's The Sorcerer's Apprentice with A.G. Owe conducting the Minnesota Orchestra. I'm Scott Blankenship.
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3: There's a quote by Bach that's one of my favorites, just as much for what it says about him. He said, "It's easy to play any musical instrument. All you have to do is touch the right key at the right time, and the instrument will play itself." Okay, Johann, speak for yourself. Of course, he was speaking for himself, and I also have to think he was being a bit cheeky, because Bach was actually quite a funny guy. Surely he knew it wasn't all that easy for all of us. Still, he might have said the same thing about the violin. All you have to do is depress the right string and bow that string at the same time, and it will play itself. Well, James Ennis kind of makes it sound that easy. He'll play Bach for us coming up.
4: Live from NPR News in Washington, I'm Ryland Barton. Republicans are hosting an unconventional midterm convention in Dallas tonight. President Trump called for the event to boost excitement among Republican voters, though his approval ratings have dropped as the Iran war drags on and oil prices rise again. Several Republicans in tight races aren't attending. Trump says the arena doesn't have space for every politician who wants to attend. Meanwhile, Pennsylvania Democratic Senator John Fetterman spoke via video at the event. NPR's Tamara Keith reports it was a surprise, even for a senator who's been critical of his party's left wing.
5: The video was an introduction for Pennsylvania's Republican Senator Dave McCormick, with whom Fetterman has grown quite close. It was filmed in Pennsylvania with Fetterman wearing his trademark black hoodie.
6: Right back over my shoulder, that's the iconic U.S. Steel Mill. And that's exactly the kind of thing that will work together and will work with President Trump to fight and defend the steel way of life right here in the Steel Valley.
5: That was as close as he got to praising Trump. In the short video, Fetterman mentioned that he's a Democrat.